0: Always be Georgia.
1: Well, the Canadian bracket was finished with Michael Bublé singing Georgia on My Mind. Ian Tyson sang Magpie before that. And of course the magpie around New England is the most ubiquitous word. Joni Mitchell, I Think I Understand. Anne Murray did her version of Secret Love, and she did it better than even Doris Day, who made the first recording of that in 1953, or thereabouts. Gordon Lightfoot sang a Spanish, Spanish Moss. Neil Young sang Cinnamon Girl, and Shania Twain began the Canadian bracket with The Woman in Me. And although with 37 million people, Canada's got less than a tenth of the population of the USA. In terms of fine music, they're maybe ahead. Possibly, if not, they're close to it. Now, our next bracket is indeed American. You're hearing me churning the paper there. And we're starting with Kim Cairns, My Heart Beats Faster, which is pushing the definition of easy listening. But oh well. Here we go.

stay inside that foolish grin, when every day now secrets in, then again years may go by.

Well, we've just concluded the second American bracket here on Easy Listening with Ricky Lee Jones singing On a Saturday Afternoons in 1963. Before her, Neil Diamond sang Sweet Caroline, and backtracking, Blondie, The Tide is High, Eva Cassidy, Walking After Midnight, Traveling Wilburys, You Took My Breath Away, and Linda Ronstadt, Blue Lagoon. No, Blue Bayou. They don't call them lagoons in America, do they? They call them bayous. And Roseanne Cash sang Mr. Mississippi and You, the Jesse Winchester composition. It's a bit of a story there. He was from the state of Mississippi, and during the Vietnam War, which he didn't like, he went to Canada to avoid the war and the draft. And that song reflects his nostalgia for his home. And we began the bracket with Kim Cairns, You Make My Heart Beat Faster. Now we're having a jazzy blues swings bracket, and we've got Glenn Miller starting off with In the Mood.

Right. Well, we've just finished our swing bracket. Yeah. From the music from the 1930s, mainly from the 1940s. Glenn Miller performed Moonlight Serenade. You just heard that track. And then backtracking from there, Sidney Bouchet, High Society. Mel Torme, What Is This Thing Called Love? Anything Goes by Ella Fitzgerald from the Cole Porter songbook. And Django Reinhardt did two tracks, The Charleston and Oh Lady Be Good. Louis Armstrong performed Red Sails in the Sunset, first recorded in 1935. And Glenn Miller began the bracket with In the Mood. Now changing direction again, we're going Celtic. And let's see, we're starting with The Mummers Dance, performed by Lorena McCarrick. Mummers were children in England who dressed up in costumes, exotic costumes, usually from Turkey or the Turkish Empire, Arabia, somewhere around there. And they would do the Halloween thing, but not at Halloween time. They did to do their performances at different time, and they'd turn up, and of course they'd want a drink and a feed, and they'd sing for it. Good idea. Now, and then the chorus will do the track Runaway. Clannad, joined by Bono in A Lifetime. Eden will be performed by Sarah Brightman. Kate Bush, I wish she'd recorded more Celtic music because she does such a fine job here with Mana Na He Hetherham. No, I don't know what it means. And then Lua Eta Liber will do an instrumental, and Mike Oldfield, his track is The Inner Child. So there's our Celtic bracket. Right, going now.

Well, you just finished the Celtic Bracket with Mike Oldfield and The Inner Child. The other tracks have been previously announced. And what would a Celtic Bracket be without a ominous storm at the end? Mm-hmm. Now we're going to have a couple of Australian tracks. We've got time for maybe two. One Perfect Day by Little Heroes and Tucker's Daughter by Ian Moss. This has been this Easy Listening Show, going through to around midday. Okay, and I'll be playing more Celtic music tomorrow on the Celtic and Folk Music Mix Show, 3 to 5, 92.1 FM. Right, are we ready?

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The album made up of Jen Mize plus 8 other musicians are very hard to pigeonhole. They cover country, blues, roots, soul, whatever else you can find to put in there. 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

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I'm Kevin Walsh, and we're spotlighting Jen Mize and Rough and Tumble, the nine-piece in total outfit that hail from Queensland or basically all over, because they come far and wide to assemble, to play music and to record. Honeymaker, Cellophane, and Holy Moly.

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I'm Kevin Walsh. We're spotlighting Jem Mize and Rough and Tumble, the complete 10 tracks from their brand new independent release. North Carolina, Work on Me, and Nobody Said This Would Be Easy.

If you're wanting to get hold of any of this music, it's simple. Just Google Jen Mize, that's J-E-N-M-I-Z-E, or The Rough and Tumble, and it's R-O-G-H-N-T-U-M-B-L-E. The album is entitled Tilt. It is readily available on CD. It is also available on vinyl, and there is merch available. Keep an eye out for that down the track. And the final track is track 10, The Great Escape.

Well, folks, with a little bit of time up our sleeve, I'm Kevin Walsh. This is Spotlight. We've just had Jim Myers and Rough and Tumble with their complete 10 tracks from their album Tilt. With a bit of time up our sleeve, we turn our attention to new singles to radio. Route 33, along with James Blundell, have a track out to radio, Blue Collar Man. We'll follow it up with Darren Coggan and the legendary Jenny Kane, who was an original member of the Flying Emus with First Light. The Sunny Cowgirls have got together and reflect on Weather Dad, a story within their...

Well, folks, that's it for Spotlight this week. I trust you've enjoyed not only Rough and Tumble with Jem Myers and Tilt, but also the new singles to radio. 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

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They meet the first Sunday of each month at the Information Centre car park, 8 a.m. It is an open invite to anyone who is interested in coming. Just turn up and introduce yourself. Don't forget to bring your binoculars, walking shoes, water and a packed lunch. 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

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He let it slip, he only had the fiddle for a week. 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

Friday, 7 tom-toms, 15 cymbals and a chime. 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I don't think they could hear him anyway.

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0: Welcome to the Bluegrass Today Weekly Top 20 Countdown. And this is countdown number 210. I'm Mike Keir at Hawkesbury Radio in Sydney, Australia. Our countdown is based, as always, on the Airplay survey conducted by Bluegrass Today and published last Friday. There's plenty of movement of the chart this week. We have a brand new number one, and it arrives in a fairly spectacular fashion, although you'll have to wait till the end of the show to find out exactly what that is. There's only one debut song this week, but no fewer than 9 songs returning to the countdown after spending some time away. One song is in its second week on the countdown, but the other week was in countdown 186. That's 21 weeks ago. And apparently 20 positions aren't quite enough this week. We've got 2 ties, one right at the beginning at number 20, and another at number 11. So we'll actually hear 22 songs as we count our way to number one. This music runs just under 73 minutes, so there's plenty of room for stories behind the songs and the artists who made them. So let's get started with our first pair, sharing number 20.
1: 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What you like, what you don't like, what you think of the ranking of the songs, anything. 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
0: We begin Countdown 210 with a song that's taken possibly the longest coffee break in Bluegrass Today chart history. Sean Camp, Soldier's Joy, 1864, has been on the countdown before, but you might need a pretty good memory to recall it. Written by Sean with the late Guy Clark, here's Soldier's Joy, 1864, returning to share number 20.
3: Sean Camp is a singer, songwriter, and multi-instrumentalist from Arkansas who has spent decades right at the heart of bluegrass and country music. He moved to Nashville in the late 1980s and quickly became an in-demand musician and songwriter, with his songs recorded by artists including Garth Brooks, George Strait, Brooks and Dunn, and Josh Turner. Bluegrass fans also know Sean as a member of the Earls of Leicester, the acclaimed Flat and Scruggs tribute band assembled by Jerry Douglas. He's equally at home singing, playing guitar, fiddle, or mandolin, and his career has ranged from major label country recordings to some of the most traditional bluegrass imaginable. He's also a Grammy winner and an IBMA award winner, with a reputation as one of Nashville's great songwriters and musical all-rounders. I'm Charlotte, at the Bluegrass Research Desk at Hawkesbury Radio in Sydney, Australia.
0: So here's the first song in our countdown this week, written by Sean Lane and the late Guy Clark. Here's Soldier's Joy, 1864.

0: That's Sean Kemp and Soldier's Joy 1864, kicking our countdown off this week. Believe it or not, that's only its second week on the countdown. Its first was back in Countdown 186, 21 weeks ago, back on the 15th of March this year. It disappeared for more than 5 months, and now it's wandered back in as though it only just stepped outside for a minute. Wow. And because we've got a tie at number 20, there's still another one still to come.
1: Number 20.
0: Well, apparently number 20 is where we're holding the reunion this week. Sean Kemp came back after 21 weeks, and the other half of the tie has been missing even longer. Jeff Brown and Wayne Taylor take on Johnny Rodriguez's song from the 1970s. Here's Riding My Thumb to Mexico, back at number 20.

0: Jeff Brown and Wayne Taylor, and Riding Us Under Mexico. That makes 11 weeks altogether on the countdown, although week 10 was a while ago. Its last appearance was in Countdown 184, exactly 6 months ago. Two songs sharing number 20 this week, and between them, they've certainly taken the scenic route back.
1: Number 19.
0: Now I'm beginning to suspect somebody at Bluegrass today is having a lend of us. We thought the two songs at number 20 had been away for a while, but they were merely out getting the groceries. This one's been missing since March last year. Alison Krauss at Union Station at number 19, which looks like the end of the road.

0: That's Alison Krauss and Union Station. And looks like The End of the Road, written by Jeremy Lister. That's officially week 5 on the countdown for them, except week 4 was on the 16th of March, 2025. 75 weeks ago. At this rate, before the show's over, we'll have something returning from countdown number 3. Goodness gracious.
1: Number 18.
0: Well, apparently this week's countdown has become a home for songs we thought had gone missing altogether. This one's still only a toddler, and it's just beginning its second week on the countdown. The slight complication is that its first week was 28 weeks ago. Yonder Mountain String Band, at number 18, Brand New Heartache.

0: It's a number 18 song this week, Brand New Heartache, written by Dave Johnson and Nick Piccaninny from Yonder Mountain String Band. Its first appearance was way back in the 15th of February, and then 28 weeks of absolutely nothing before turning up again today. I'm beginning to think we should stop calling these returns and start calling them missing person cases successfully resolved.
1: Number 17.
0: Well, apparently Moonshines on the Still didn't get the email telling everybody to disappear for 6 months before coming back. This is its 16th week on the countdown, and its previous appearance was, let me count, 1, 2, 3, 4, last week. How terribly conventional. Daily and Vincent is at number 17, Moonshines on the Still.

0: still.
1: That's our number 17 song, Daily and Vincent, and Moonshine's on the Still, written by Bill White and Laura Lee Jones Robertson, from the album A Beautiful Life, brand new for Daily and Vincent. 16 weeks on the countdown now, and after the archaeological expedition we've been conducting through the first few positions, it's rather reassuring to find one that simply turned up again the following week. And you think?
2: Number 16.
1: Well, things are becoming almost normal now. This one's only been away for 6 weeks, barely enough to time to unpack its bags compared to some of the today's returnees. Dale Ann Bradley teams up with two of California bluegrass's finest, Laurie Lewis and Kathy Kallick, for Making Plans at number 16.

Yeah, that's I read that. Well, that's oh, I just love that song. I think we should. I want to have some more. Let's play some more from that last little instrumental bit.

0: That's our number 16 song this week, Dale Ann Bradley and Laurie, with Laurie Lewis and Kathy Kallick. Making Plans. It was written by Johnny Russell and Vani Morrison. And that's week three on the countdown, following its comparatively modest six-week rest. Apparently this week, 6 weeks away counts as regular attendance.
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6: 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We've reached number 15, although judging by today's chart, several of these records apparently took the scenic route. I'm Brian. I turned up last week as well. Nobody seems impressed.
7: Song number 15.
0: And apparently Dale Ann Bradley's 6 weeks absence really was regular attendance. We're back to the long-term missing again. Authentic Unlimited haven't brought this one around since 28th of December last year. But when it was here, it certainly made itself comfortable at the top. Here's Cost of Living, turning number 15.

0: That's Authentic Unlimited and Cost of Living at number 15, written by Jerry Cole from that band. That's week 8 on the countdown, and it's already spent two of those weeks at number 1. Then it disappeared for 28 weeks before turning up again today. At this point, I'm not sure we even have a countdown. I think we're running a school reunion or something like that. I don't know.
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2: Number 14.
0: Well, here's another one that clearly hasn't understood this week's theme. Jerry Sally. He was on the countdown with this song last week. Honestly, Jerry, how terribly old-fashioned. Consecutive weeks. Good heavens. Featuring Doyle Lawson. Here's When It's Time for the Whippoorwill to Sing at number 14.

0: That's Jerry Sally featuring Doyle Lawson when it's time for the Whippoorwill to sing at number 14, written by Alton Delmore and from an album called A Century of Strings, Stories and Songs, a tribute to the Delmore Brothers. That's 4 weeks on the countdown now, including 2 consecutive weeks. Apparently some people still believe that's how a weekly chart and countdown is supposed to work.
1: Number 13.
0: I don't think Doyle Lawson has picked up the specification sheet for retirement. I don't think he's quite grasped the concept. He's retired, but he sang on the last song, and now he's one of the writers of this one. Apparently retirement just means you don't have to turn up for meetings anymore, or something like that. I don't know. The Paul Rambrin Boys at number 13 was The Bottom of a Glass.

0: That's number 13, the Paul Ramblin' Boys, Bottom of a Glass, written by Doyle Lawson and Paul Humphrey. That's week 5 on the countdown, and that's further evidence that Doyle's idea of retirement appears to involve doing everything he did before, only without calling it work.
1: Number 12.
0: And just when I thought people were beginning to attend regularly, somebody's opened the storage cupboard again and Trey Hensley's Can't Outrun the Blues is back for week 16. Although it's taken 26 weeks to get here from week 15. At number 12, here's Trey Hensley, Can't Outrun the Blues.

0: That's number 12 from Trey Hensley in Cut Out, Run the Blues, written by Bobby Starnes. Well, Trey and Bobby Starnes. 16 weeks on the countdown and totaled, interrupted by a teensy-weensy little 26-week intermission. Apparently you can't outrun the blues, but you can certainly hide from the countdown for half a year. Wow. Well, now we've reached our second tie for this week at number 11.
1: Just one spot shy of the top 10, here's song number 11.
0: Yeah, it's our second tie of the week at number 11, and Tim Stafford is behaving suspiciously normally. Right Amount of Wrong was number 11 last week, and this week it's number 11 again. No six-month disappearance, no search party required. Tim Stafford, Right Amount of Wrong. Just click this button there.

0: Yeah, number 11, the first of our two songs at number 11, that's Tim Stafford and Right Amount of Wrong, written co-written with Tim Stafford and Thomas Cassell. 3 weeks on the countdown, and two of them are consecutively at number 11. Well, given what we've seen today, I'm tempted to have his attendance records independently verified, you know. What's going on with this countdown today? And there's somebody else sharing number 11.
1: Just one spot shy of the top 10. Here's song number 11.
0: I was getting a bit worried there for a moment. That's more like it. The other half of the tie at number 11 has observed this week's rules properly. 26 weeks since we last saw it. On the 1st of March, Ashby Frank is back with Everybody's Got Their Nine-Pound Hammer.

0: Everybody's got the 9-pound hammer from Ashby Frank. Yeah, and that written by Tim Stafford, Eric Gibson, and Greg Cornett. That's week 18 on the countdown, with a perfectly respectable 26-week hole in the middle of it. Thank you, Ashby. Order has been restored.
1: This is the Bluegrass Today weekly top 20 countdown with Mike Keir at Hawkesbury Radio in Sydney, Australia, and we're into the top 10. Some of today's records have returned after 6 months. One came back after 75 weeks. Mike calls them returning songs. I believe the technical term is cold cases.
0: Yeah, cold cases.
2: Number 10.
0: Well, the number 10 is one that's doing something almost radical this week, steadily climbing the chart. Brad Kaler and Mineral Bluff Review started at 18, moved to 17 and 14 last week, and now they've broken into the top 10. Here's Oathena.

0: Brad Kaler, a Mineral Bluff review, and Athena, written by Dylan Smith. 4 weeks on the countdown, at 18, 17, 14, and now at number 10. No disappearing act, no six-month holiday, just four consecutive weeks moving in the right direction. I'm not sure they got the memo for the rules for this week either. Hey.
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6: Number 9.
0: And at number 9, the Grascals are back with a song that's already had a fairly eventful life on this countdown. Written by Jamie Johnson, Jim McBride and Jerry Salley from the album Not That Gone. Here's the Grascals and Memories I Ain't Missin'.

0: Grascals. Memories I Ain't Missing. That's week eight. That's number nine in week eight on the countdown for a song that's already made it all the way to number one, then disappeared briefly and came back, which on this week's chart makes it look positively well behaved.
1: Just a little housekeeping. 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
0: We're taking a short diversion from our weird countdown this week to take a look at what's going on with the Bluegrass Today weekly gospel chart. We've got room for the top three this week. At number three, a brand new arrival on the Bluegrass Today gospel chart, Jeff Talbott and Primitive Road, come straight into the chart at number three with a song from their self-released album, Heaven Is Waiting For Me, written by Richard Van Cleve. Here's I'm the One.

That's Jeff Talbot and Primitive Road with I'm the One, written by Richard Van Cleve, debuting at number 3 on this week's Bluegrass Today Gospel Chart. Not a bad place to begin your chart run. At number 2, Darren and Brooke Aldridge with a song written by Wally Max McKinney and Glenn Warren. It's from their latest Billy Blue Records album called Soul Condition. Here's Your Unfailing Love.

as Darren and Brooke Aldridge in Your Unfailing Love. That takes care of number two, which means there's only one place left to go. And this week, the number one gospel song is another brand new arrival, debuting at number one on the Bluegrass Today gospel chart, Ricky Skaggs. Gordon Kennedy and Ben Cooper wrote the song, and it comes from Skaggs Family Records. The new gospel number one is Say a Prayer.

0: That's Ricky Skaggs and Say a Prayer, written by Gordon Kennedy and Ben Cooper, and debuting at number one on this week's Bluegrass Today Gospel Chart. You can't make a much stronger first appearance than that. And now back to our countdown.
1: Number 8.
0: I think we need to introduce an award this week, a little trophy for three consecutive weeks actually on the countdown. Danny Burns qualifies. No disappearance, no sabbatical, no forwarding address required. 3 weeks in a row with number 8. Well, here's Fisherman's Blues.

0: Fisherman's Blues, number 8 this week. Danny Burns, written by Mike Scott and Steve Wickham. 3 weeks on the countdown consecutively. I think that deserves a round of applause and perhaps a small presentation ceremony. Perfect attendance, Danny.
1: Here's Lucky 7.
0: Really, this chart's writing itself this week. And would you believe it? We may need another trophy. Frank Sullivan and Dirty Kitchen have managed to stay on the premises as well. 7 weeks on the countdown now for this Pat Flynn song, and they're sitting at number 7. Here's Looking Past You.

0: That's Frank Sullivan and Dirty Kitchen. At number 7, Looking Past You, written by Pat Flynn. 7 weeks on the countdown, and number 7 this week, which has a sort of pleasing tidiness about it. And remarkably, nobody had to go looking for them either.
1: Here's number 6.
0: At number 6, Bronwyn is back. And compared with some of today's missing persons, 3 weeks away barely counts as leaving the room. Johnny Ray was number 14 3 weeks ago, and now it's returned 8 paces higher. It's Bronwyn, Johnny Ray.

0: That's Bronwyn with Johnny Ray at number 6, co-written with Pat McLaughlin. It's from the forthcoming album Rattlin' Bones. Only week 2 on the countdown, but already a very useful move. Number 14 on its first visit, and number 6 on its second. Apparently even the songs that disappear this week come back with ambitions.
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4: You're listening to the Bluegrass Today weekly top 20 countdown with Mike Keir at Hawkesbury Radio in Sydney, Australia. We're down to the final 5, and I've been asked to congratulate the songs that have appeared for several consecutive weeks. Apparently on today's chart, that qualifies as outstanding attendance. I'm Brian. I'll see you next week, unless I decide to return sometime next February.
5: Number 5.
0: At number 5, I hardly know what to do with this one. No archaeological excavation, no missing person report, no 6-month leave of absence. Mylon Miller's Dance Among the Thistle is behaving almost conventionally. Written by Mylon and Beth Husband,

0: At number five is Marlon Miller and Dance Among the Thistle. 7 weeks on the countdown now, and it's still hanging around like this is some sort of weekly chart or something. Honestly, Marlon, where's your sense of adventure? This chart's surprising its own comedy this week.
1: Number four.
0: At number four, we've got another contender for the attendance trophy. J. Lee Roberts has managed something increasingly remarkable today, 4 consecutive weeks on the countdown. Somebody clearly explained the system to her. Here's Memories on the Moon.

0: That's Jaylee Roberts at number four with Memories on the Moon, written by Billy Droz, Keith Barnacastle and Rebecca Spear. 4 weeks on the countdown, 4 weeks in a row. No gaps, no unexplained absences, no need to check whether we still have her current address. Exemplary attendance, Jaylee.
1: Number three.
0: At number three, apparently word about the attendance trophies getting around. Alan Bybee's taking the whole business seriously too. 4 consecutive weeks on the countdown, featuring Sierra Hull and Ronnie Mercury. Here's his new tribute to his hero, here's Uncle Thurshall.

0: That's Alan Bybee. And the tribute to his hero, Herschel Sizemore, called Uncle Herschel, featuring Sierra Hull and Ronnie McCurry. It was a great little triple mandolin last chorus, wasn't it? Written by Alan himself. And that's 4 weeks on the countdown, and all four of them consecutively. At this end of the chart, they're becoming positively reliable. We're counting down to a new number one. We're nearly there. What do you think it'll be?
1: Number two.
0: I thought I had this one figured out. Kenny and Amanda Smith spent four consecutive weeks at number one, then flipped to number six, then to number 13, and fair enough, the great chart run coming gently to an end. But apparently the record had other ideas. Fooled ya! It's turned around and charged straight back up to number two. Here's Tears of the Cherokee.

0: Gee, I love Amanda's singing. That's fantastic. Kenny and Amanda Smith and Tears of the Cherokee at number two, written by Dave Summers. It's from a Whole World Round album. 11 weeks on the countdown, four of them at number one, and after falling from one to six to 13, it's suddenly back at number two again. So much for my carefully considered diagnosis. Never pronounce a record dead until it stops moving. Yeah, now we come to our brand new number one.
1: This week's new number one.
0: After everything we've seen today, songs returning after 6 weeks, 21 weeks, and 26 weeks, 28 weeks, 6 months, and one after an astonishing 75 weeks, we finally arrive at number one. So naturally, the number one song this week has been away for no weeks at all. It's brand new. Charlotte's got the story of Buddy Melton.
2: Of bluegrass music's most distinctive and instantly recognizable tenor voices, a longtime member of Balsam Range, the North Carolina singer and fiddler has built an impressive career, both with the band and through collaborations with other leading bluegrass artists. He's an IBMA award winner, including multiple Male Vocalist of the Year honors, and his expressive singing has made him a favorite with bluegrass audiences well beyond his native North Carolina. Buddy is also an accomplished fiddler, although it's that soaring tenor voice that has become his musical calling card. Alongside his work with Balsam Range, he has appeared on recordings with numerous artists and continues to record material under his own name. Here on the Bluegrass Today weekly Top 20 Countdown, Buddy has now had six songs he performed reach the chart, with two of them making it all the way to number one during our 210 countdowns. I'm Charlotte at the research desk at Hawkesbury Radio in Sydney, Australia.
0: Well, now let's hear the only debut on this week's countdown, arriving first time out at number one, Buddy Melton and Some Other Small Town.

0: Buddy Melton at number one, our brand new number one, and Some Other Small Town, written by Mylon Miller. A debut at number one on the Bluegrass Today Weekly Top 20 Countdown. And that's the sixth song performed by Buddy Melton to make our countdown, and the second he's taken all the way to number one. And after a countdown apparently devoted to finding records we hadn't seen since the furniture was rearranged, we finished with the one song that couldn't possibly have been here last week. Well, sometimes you couldn't write this stuff better if you tried. Yeah. And that's where we leave countdown number 210 with Buddy Melton and Some Other Small Town. The only debut on this week's chart, and it's going straight in at number one. And what a strange countdown it's been. We've had songs returning after 6 weeks, 21 weeks, 26 weeks, 28 weeks, 6 months, and Alison Krauss and Union Station wandering back in after an extraordinary 75 weeks. Meanwhile, a handful of artists actually appeared on consecutive weeks, for which we nearly had to organise trophies. There were 9 returning songs, 2 ties at numbers 20 and 11, and somehow after all that wandering in and out, the one completely new arrival ended up right at the top. Well, that's it for this week's Bluegrass Today Weekly Top 20 Countdown. I'm Mike Keir. Thanks for joining me, and I'll be back next week to find out whether any of these records actually decided to stick around. Till then, take care and enjoy the music.
1: 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The chart is compiled every Friday by Bluegrass Today from actual airplay data logged and reported by the most influential bluegrass DJs. The numbers reflect airplay on satellite and terrestrial radio. The reporting DJs come from both commercial and non-commercial stations, but don't include streaming internet broadcasts. 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
9: Hi, this is Noddy. 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This is Aussie Music Weekly, your weekly fix of new, local and independent Australian music. Coming up on this week's show, got the brand new single on the way for Greta Zilla. Also on the way, something super exciting from an artist called Iota, who we haven't heard from in ages, and a beautiful new track from singer-songwriter Mark Wilkinson. In our In Focus interview, super excited to be speaking with Tanya Doak from Bachelor Girl, all about their reimagined album. And in the backtrack segment, we're paying tribute to the recent passing of the legend himself, Mr. Johnny Young. All that and stacks more, so do hope you can stay with us. Well, to kick things off, it's Melbourne Trio and past In Focus interviewees here on the show, The Grogans. Yeah, we chatted with them at the Big Sound Festival in Brisbane a couple of years back, and that festival is only a matter of a week away. Yeah, we're going to be there, so going to be looking forward to bringing you some of the interviews from that festival on the show across the month of September. Anyway, back to The Grogans, and this is their first piece of new music for 2026, and it's actually the first time that the band have worked in the studio with an outside producer, having done things within the members of the band up until this point. It's a song all about being repeatedly overlooked by somebody. To get things underway, it's The Grogans with Reasons. Where are you?

the sounds there of Gold Coast band The Vernons and the title track from their latest album, Strike Out Again. The band apparently approached this album with a bit of an objective to achieve something closer to their live sound. You are in tune with Aussie Music Weekly, coming to you around Australia on the Community Radio Network and heard through your local community radio station. It's Noddy here. Up shortly, got the new one on the way for Greta Zilla. Also coming up shortly, the first piece of new music in quite a while from an artist that you may remember called I.

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1: Bye-bye, my golden candlelight, my ever-shining satellite.
0: Also coming up on this week's show, we do our In Focus interview. This time around, we are chatting with one Tanya Doko from Bachelor Girl, all about their reimagined album. And later on in the program, we're going to pay tribute to the recent passing of Johnny Young as we head back to the 60s decade in the Backtrack segment. Well, on to a duo who, according to their bio, are the weirdest two-piece in Australia. They're called Small Ways, and the track that I'm about to hit the play button on comes from their two-part debut EP, made up of part one called Mind Your Head and part two, Broke Brain. This song is all about choosing empathy over indifference. Small Ways for you now with Same.

0: Yes, the sounds there of Greta Zilla, one of an amazing 52 tracks that she wrote across a year. Yeah, 52 weeks whilst working with some songwriters in the United States on what was a year-long songwriting project for her. That one's called Breaking Up Ain't Like the Movies. And if you like the sounds of that, she's got a couple of upcoming shows coming up in the month of November. So November 19 and 20, sees her playing at the Duke of George in East Fremantle. And November 21, she's playing at Lyrics Underground in Maylands. You are in tune with Aussie Music Weekly, coming to you around Australia on the Community Radio Network. And around about this time each week, we do our In Focus interview.
1: Don't use me, don't tease me.
0: Tanya Doko and James Roach, the duo behind successful Melbourne pop outfit Bachelor Girl, will this month release a reinterpretation of their debut album Waiting for the Day, which was first released back in 1998. Now, to talk us through this exciting piece of music, we welcome one Tanya from Bachelor Girl to Aussie Music Weekly. Hey, Tanya, how are you doing?
2: Good, Rob. How are you?
0: Not mad at all. Well, at the time of recording this interview, we're a mere week away from the actual release date of the album Waiting for the Day, Artist Set. So, interested to know, where did the idea to get a whole heap of Australian musicians into the studio to re-record some of your earlier work come from?
2: I want to give you some really smart reply, but our crazy brains thought up just how can we do this differently? And we had the idea to re-record the record and just do a different take on it so we could own it, or let's say do a Swiftie, a Taylor Swiftie. And then we thought, oh, well, let's start inviting our friends. And it started with Tommy Emmanuel and then went to Delta Goodrum, and why stop there? And 15 artists, 15 songs later, we are 1 week away from releasing it, which is a nice feeling.
0: Yeah, great. Well, as you say, yeah, 15 artists. You've rattled off a couple of them there as well. Let's add to those Guy Sebastian, Ella Hooper, Darren Hayes. What process did you go through in terms of selecting who you actually wanted to perform with yourself and James on the album?
2: Well, they're all people that, all artists that we know. We've either written songs with them or performed at festivals with them. You know, we definitely have respect for them and fans of their music and as people. You know, the asking them was relatively easy. It was more just the completing, you know, getting all the ducks in a row and making sure everybody's happy with their parts. You know, imagine 15 artists needing to approve, but they weren't super fussy. It was more just, you know, making sure it all aligns with their schedules and doesn't clash with anything else they're releasing. And, you know, all the managers and the labels, they're the troublemakers, really.
0: Well, during the...
2: I mean affectionately. It was actually that the artists themselves were really great.
0: Well, during the recording process of the album, how much freedom did you provide the various musicians with in terms of, I guess, putting their own spin on your music?
2: Oh, they had heaps of freedom. I mean, as long as they didn't destroy the melody, they could just be them. And I don't think you hire someone to be anyone else but themselves. So they had full reign. But also, you know, my vocals had to squeeze in there too. So it was kind of a case of where do I, you know, do I start every song? That would be a bit boring. So often they did. James obviously did a lot of the BBs. He produced the whole record. It was quite the task to put it all together. And but lucky, you know, with James's engineering skills, it sounded like everyone was in the same room at the same time. The miracles of great engineering.
0: Were any surprises for you along the way where you heard someone go, oh, I don't mind what you've done there?
2: Well, you know, a lot of them were just being their awesome selves, so we didn't expect anything less. I mean, Guy Sebastian delivered a vocal that was flawless, but he's an incredible engineer and producer as well. So pretty much a case of, well, where am I going to sing? Because this is so great. Where are we going to insert me? I think it just affirmed what we already knew about them all. I've been saying people like Nervo surprised us because they're songwriters and DJs and they're not known to, you know, sing on other people's records. So they were a pleasant surprise because I truly love what Mim Nervo did. Kaylee Bell, just gorgeous country twang. The surprise there is that, you know, her and I are singing on a ballad about heartbreak. So it kind of becomes this, you know, modern take of two chicks singing together about, you know, whether they're in a relationship with each other or not. I think that's been the nice surprise of that. Of You Are Afraid. I mean, Michael Painter just singing his face off again, you know, just surprising yet not surprising.

0: We are chatting with Tanya Doko from Bachelor Girl all about their album Waiting for the Day Artist Sessions. Now, Tanya, Bachelor Girl still to this day holds the very enviable position of being an Australian act with a single that's one of the most played on radio. So in a time where we now sadly often struggle to get local acts on our airwaves, how rewarding is it to have achieved this particular milestone?
1: Well, you don't take it for granted. I mean, after having a big break in between, certainly like buses and trains, you know, I moved to Sweden for, 11 years, still gets played to death over there. It got me in rooms I never could have imagined or I wouldn't have gotten into. Of course, I couldn't rest on my laurels. I had to be good. Still had to write good songs, but it's something that, especially in the modern day where you've got 150,000 tracks a day uploaded to Spotify, it's mind-boggling. To have a hit record in your back pocket, I'll be grateful to James for writing that song till I'm, 6 feet under. So, very grateful.
0: Well, you're currently in the midst of a national tour, which obviously at the time of speaking, you're driving to the next gig to obviously support the album's release. Now, we're going to give out all of the remaining tour dates after the interview. I understand that you've assembled a pretty impressive lineup for the batch of shows. So talk us through that.
1: Well, we have a great lineup. We have a couple of awesome Melbourne musicians with us. You know, it's like an electronic kind of version of ourselves. Looking forward to playing these revamped versions live. Yeah, we're warming up in regional Victoria and starting in Melbourne. And we will have some surprise guests that I can't tell you about.
0: Ooh.
1: Because then they wouldn't be a surprise.
0: Not true.
1: Then they charge us triple. But no, it's gonna be fun. It's gonna be fun. And we will actually be touring again next year, regional Australia, and watch this space for those dates very soon.
0: Great. All right, let's go out now with the latest track to be lifted from the album Waiting for the Day Artist Sessions, namely Permission to Sign, which features Guy Sebastian. Now, I understand that your connection with Guy goes right back to the start of his career, right?
1: Yeah, well, 2004 was obviously when Guy launched and in a meteoric way. And it was actually James that produced the song, I think it was Closer to the Sun, his second album. I guess Guy apparently grew up on Bachelor Girl unbeknownst to me at the time. I think that's the prize of this record, learning that the Deltas and the Jessers and the Guys grew up on Bachelor Girl and, sing all my licks, and now they actually sing them better than me. new and improved, and how dare they, but that's the prize. And it's very humbling, and to get to be in the same room. I mean, I was with Guy the other day and he's singing his face off on Permission to Shine and Delta on buses. It's pretty fun. And, if you don't revisit these songs, you don't get to do this. So now we're about to do these songs live and do some of them live with these artists. So, again, it's like the gift that keeps giving.
0: All right, we're looking forward to it. And again, Tanya, thank you so much for giving up for your time here on Aussie Music Weekly.
1: Thanks, Rob.

Yeah, that was Bachelor Girl along with Guy Sebastian, and from their album Waiting for the Day, Artist Sessions, the track Permission to Shine. And as Tanya said during the interview, they are out on tour at the moment with a whole lot of guests, I dare say, many of which are played with them on the album. Here are the all-important remaining tour dates. August 28th, they're playing at the Gov in Adelaide, and October 18th at the Factory Theatre in Sydney. Well, we've reached around about the halfway point of this week's edition of Aussie Music Weekly. Still plenty more to come, including a beautiful track from a Sydney outfit called Lucid Bloom, the new one on the way for Iota, and a lovely little tune from a singer-songwriter by the name of Mark Wilkinson is also up for you shortly. Up next, though, we're going to do the backtrack segment, this time around heading way back to the 1960s decade as we pay tribute to the recent passing of Mr. Johnny Young. But to get us there, it's Melbourne four-piece band Surge and the Currents, a band led by Sergio Ercole. This is actually the debut single for the band, although the members of the band are very experienced musicians in their own right, and it's a song about the end of a relationship and the ultimate decision to walk away. It's called This Too

Backtrack time now here on Aussie Music Weekly. And the week before last came the news that the Australian entertainer Johnny Young had passed away at the age of 79 after a battle with pancreatic cancer. Johnny Young, of course, was most known as the host of the TV show Young Talentine, which aired on the 10 Network from 1971 right through to 1988, and was certainly very responsible for kick-starting the careers of the likes of Danny Minogue, Tina and Marina, amongst others. Well, Johnny Young received a Logie Award in 1990 and was also inducted into the ARIA Hall of Fame in the year 2010. Johnny Young was responsible for writing the Russell Morris hit The Real Thing and was also a bit of a pop star in his own right back in the 1960s when he fronted the Perth band Johnny Young Company. Well, as we say, valet to Johnny Young, let's backtrack now to the 60s decade with Johnny Young Company and probably what was their most well-known hit, Step Back.

you from Sydney Four Piece, which includes two sisters among its members. They are called Lucid Bloom, and from their upcoming second EP, the track there, Fever Dream, a song all about losing someone you love. And that track was apparently the first one written for the EP, and it was written and arranged in a single day in a warehouse in the Blue Mountains, just outside of Sydney. 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Don't forget, you can also check us out online. We have a website, which is Aussie Music Weekly, A-U-S-S-I-E, Music Weekly, all one word, .com.au. That's where you can go to stream past In Focus interviews, live session performances, and Rufus on Fire's artist profile segments. Whilst you're there, on the front page of the website, you will find all of our past playlists, links to the music videos that accompany the tracks, and also an opportunity for you to sign up for our weekly e-newsletter. It's as simple as popping your email address into the box on the front page of the website, hitting the subscribe button, and we shall take care of the rest for you. You will then receive the Aussie Music Weekly, which is the name of our weekly e-newsletter, hit your inbox every Monday morning, let you know what's coming up on the show before anybody else does. So if you're not already receiving that e-newsletter, hop to it now, aussiemusicweekly.com.au. Well, onto the first release in over a decade for the singer-songwriter and actor, Iota. Yeah, this one comes from his upcoming album, Hours Disappear, which was out on the 25th of September. Whilst this is the first recorded release in over a decade, Iota's certainly been keeping himself busy in other musical and acting pursuits, including performing in the Rocky Horror Picture Show and also in movies like Mad Max Fury Road. He's going to be out on tour from mid-October till the end of the year. So here it is, the new one for Iota, Home

around Australia on the Community Radio Network and heard through your local community radio station. This is Aussie Music Weekly, and just there, the sounds of Stu Larsen and a track that was written in an old army bunker in Queensland. That one's called Shelter and comes from the album Solitude, which is the fourth one in his career. He's previously done some works with the likes of Passenger as well as Tim Hart from Boy and Bear, both of which he has collaborated with on some of his past material. Well, unfortunately, that's all the time that we have to share with you new local and independent music on this week's edition of Aussie Music Weekly. But don't despair, we'll be back at the same time next week on the same station you're hearing us through right now. And on next week's show, we have an in-focus interview with Sarah Grace Buckley. Yes, a name you may be familiar with from the family band The Buckleys. Well, to take us out, it's the new one for Mark Wilkinson, which comes from his current EP, Love and Loss. He's recently done some supports to Katie Noonan, and this song is all about coming to terms with loss. He's out on tour at the moment. Here are the all-important dates where you can see Mark Wilkinson. September 11, he's playing at Lefty's Music Hall in Brisbane. September 17 at the Ellington Jazz Club in Perth. September 18 at Codigo Art House in Fremantle. October 1 at the Bird's Basement in Melbourne, and October the 2nd at the Trinity Sessions in Adelaide. So to take us out, this is Mark Wilkinson and his new one, Goodbye. And I'll see you next week.

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walk on the quiet side late in the day. 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The gods seem willing, sun's in the sky. Old crows cawing as the straight crows fly. There was a time when love was the law. There was a time for the tooth and the claw. Last rites given, no holds barred. Heaven Express on my

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Ghosts of fathers pushing moonbeams round. Big cats prowling inside your head. They left for China, better left than dead. Let me draw the jungle line. I won't cross yours if you don't cross.

last rites given, no holds barred. Heaven Express on my credit card. Living Mountain's gonna shake that town. Big Mother calling you from under.

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0: 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The CBAA brings you Australian Music is Bloody Great, a radio series delivered by the Community Radio Network featuring some great Australian artists talking about and playing great Australian artists. 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
1: 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I'm hosting Australian Music is Bloody Great and sharing some of my current Australian music favourites right here on Community Radio, where you can hear the best new Australian music and often for the first time. 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If you're an Australian artist, get your music on AMRAP. Okay, so let's go. First up is Daylight Robbery by Becca Hatch. I cannot get enough of this song. So I heard it live for the first time a couple weeks ago up in Brisbane at the Princess Theatre. And since then, I have not been able to get it out of my head. It is such an amazing song, and Becca is an incredible artist. So here it is.

0: That was Daylight Robbery by Becca Hatch. And my name is Gem Cassidaly on Australian Music is Bloody Great.
1: Next up is Miffed It by Way Dynamic. I know I'm not the only one who has been obsessed with this song since it came out, but I really cannot stop listening to it. I love the production, the whole vibe. Whenever I'm driving in the car, it's my favourite song to put on.

That song I just played was Miffed It by Way Dynamic. The next song I want to play for you is a very special one, and it is Rituals by Vera Blue. So Celia has been one of my favourite artists for a very long time, and this song has not disappointed. So I've been hearing it live on the tour, and it is one of my personal favourites. So here it is.

Rituals by Vera Blue. What an amazing track. It's Gem Casadale here on Australian Music is Bloody Great. Next up is a very special track that my friend Mark introduced me to. It's called Skies Bleeding by Charlie Ivan Band. So the production in this is so gorgeous. I love the lyrics. It kind of gives an old school Goanna vibe, and I love that. So I have been obsessed with this song ever since I heard it, and I would love to play it for you now. This is Skies Bleeding by Charlie Ivan Band.

That song I just played was Skies Bleeding by Charlie Ivan Band. I'm Jem Cassidaly here on Australian Music is Bloody Great. And the next song I want to play for you is by one of my all-time favourite artists. She's from Brisbane and her name is Lottie McLeod. And her recent song, Wednesdays at the Waterloo, I'm a massive Alex G and Howdy fan and I can hear a lot of those influences in this song, which I really love. I'm a big fan of Lottie's storytelling and the production in this track is really unique and it is such an earworm. I haven't been able to get it out of my head. So here is Lottie McLeod's Wednesdays at the Waterloo.

I just played for you Lottie McLeod's new track, Wednesdays at the Waterloo. And my name is Jem Casadaley, and I'm here hosting Australian Music is Bloody Great. Having the best time, by the way, because Australian music really, truly is bloody great. And I have been having such a good time compiling all of my favourite songs from my playlist at the moment. I very sadly have one more song to play for you all today, but it's been an absolute pleasure to host Australian Music is Bloody Great. My name's Jem Casadaley, and this last track is Girl by Bella McKenzie. I love how the lines in the chorus all tie together in this song. I found myself humming it even after seeing one video on Instagram, so I think that's how you know it's a great song. I can't get enough of Bella's recent tracks, so here it is, Girl by Bella McKenzie.

That was Girl by Bella McKenzie, and sadly my last song here on Australian Music is Bloody Great. My name is Jem Cassidaly, and it has been a pleasure to share some of my favourite Australian tracks by some really awesome Aussie artists. Thanks for listening today. 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And if you're an Australian musician, get your music there. 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
1: Cherubim, rise up. Old English war patient, the white lion, feel the roar. Yeah, grungy artifacts. Yeah.

0: thanks there, Carl. Up next is Jimmy Jimmy and the Beachy Bumps. 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

Friday mornings in Cameray. Music of my studio guest, Roderick White. And featuring Dale Barlow there, not on the saxophone, but on the flute, which is a rare thing indeed for Dale Barlow to perform on recordings. Jonathan Swartz there on the

Good morning, everybody. My name is Marge Armitage, and I'm here in the studio this morning. I've got a little bit of a problem with my computer, so I've come up to the station, and I am going to bring you some lovely songs, I hope, from here. The first song you heard from me this morning was The Platters with Smoketh in Your Eyes. The next one I've got lined up for you, I think, is Hernando's Hideaway with Johnny Ray.

All you see are silhouettes, and all you hear are castanets, and no one cares how late it gets, not at Hernando's Hideaway.

0: come on to my house.
1: Yeah, that was Rosie Kleene there with Come On to My House. We also had in that bracket Strangers in Paradise. That was the Four Aces. And we also had at the start was Hernando's Hideaway from Johnny Ray. I'm just playing songs from a couple of CDs I just grabbed because I can't remember what to plug in to put my computer on. So we're just playing some nice little music here. I'll get organised a little bit more as the morning progresses. I hope you're going to enjoy the rest of the morning. The next song, I think, will be Embraceable You from Nat King Cole.

0: Changing Partners there. That was, who was that singing that? Patti Page, of course. We also had Rockabilly with Guy Mitchell. And we also had Embraceable You with the beginning of the bracket with Nat King Cole. We'll have some messages from our sponsors now, and then I will get on with some more good music for you.
1: Armidale's University of the Third Age. If you're retired, transitioning into retirement, or just wanting to keep your brain and body active, think about joining up with one of the 50 courses and activities offered by U3A.
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0: Or would you rather be a mule? 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Kicks up at anything he hears.
1: His back is brawny, but his brain is weak. He's just plain stupid with a stubborn streak.
0: And by the way, if you hate to go to school,

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1: A fish won't do anything but swim in a brook. He can't write his name or read a book. To fool the people is his only thought. And though he's slippery, he still gets caught.
0: But then if that sort of life is what you wish, you may grow up to be a fish.

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1: Every day you meet quite a few.
0: So you see, it's all up to you. You can be better than you are. You could be swinging on a star.
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